0: lie, it was some good exercise. Like, it's good to get out, get the pen working. You would be a worthy competitor if I was really a and you weren't lying to every blogger and editor, but it is what it is. You definitely got this burnt the fuck out, though. Like, you got 10 more records to drop. The one before the last one, we finessed you into telling a story that doesn't even exist. And then you go and drop the West Coast one to try and cover that up. I would like that one. That would be something I could dance to if you wasn't tripling down on some whole other bullshit. But, you know, at least your fans are getting some raps out of you. I'm happy I can motivate you, bring you back to the game, like, you know. But just let me know when we're getting to the facts. Everything in my is facts. I'm waiting on you to return the favor, like.
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1: 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Staying up through the late night. 20 seconds to game time. Getting religious with it. Time crossing these state lines. 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
1: 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I am Nathan Williams. The headlines. Second batch of Nigerians arrive at Lagos from South Africa. HPV vaccine campaign reaches 26,000 girls in Nigeria as stakeholders seek protection against cervical cancer. On the foreign scene, debt toll rises to 164 in Venezuela earthquake. And in sports, South Africa, Morocco reach knockout stage. And now the news in full. Another batch of 66 Nigerians evacuated from South Africa have arrived in Lagos as part of a federal government's repatriation effort following xenophobic tensions in the country. The returnees landed at the Murtala Mohammed International Airport aboard a flight facilitated by ValueJet and accompanied by officials of the Nigerian High Commission in Pretoria, South Africa on Wednesday night. Speaking after the arrival, official of the Nigerians in Diaspora Commission and President Bola Tinubu approved the evacuation to protect affected citizens abroad. The commission assured that all registered Nigerians will be returned safely while support packages from federal government agencies and private donors would aid reintegration and resettlement effort for the evacuees upon arrival in Nigeria after weeks of uncertainty. The Kebbi State government has raised alarm over the emergence of a new terror group known as Sey Malam, warning that the sect could pose fresh security threats if left unchecked. Officials said members were first dislodged in Zuru Emirate before resurfacing recently in Arugungu, prompting renewed concern among authorities. Speaking during a security stakeholders meeting in Birnin Kebbi, government officials urged security agencies to profile and dismantle the group before it expands operations. The Inspector General of Police also called for stronger intelligence sharing, riverine patrols, and closer collaboration with communities and traditional institutions. Authorities say logistic support have been provided to security agencies to strengthen operations against banditry and cross-border crimes across vulnerable communities in Kebbi State. Stakeholders are calling on governments at all levels to institutionalize advocacy and community engagement to sustain uptake of human papillomavirus vaccine among adolescent girls. The call came on Thursday in Abuja during the close-out of the Oya campaign implemented by Girl Effect and support from Gavi, the Vaccine Alliance, and the National Primary Healthcare Development Agency. According to Girl Effect Nigeria Country Director Boladali Akinkolapo, the campaign helped more than 26,000 adolescent girls receive the HPV vaccine across Kaduna, Delta, Ekiti, Ondo, and Oyo State, as this was designed to build trust and demand in communities, not just introduce the vaccine. Akinkolapo said the campaign reached over 4.1 million people through digital platforms and about 18 million through radio, while 7,800 schools and community sessions educated more than 32,000 parents and 18,000 girls on HPV vaccination and adolescent health. During a panel session, Dr. Victor Adefisoye, Director, Disease Control and Immunization from Ondo State, and Dr. Hajia Hadiza Umaru, Executive Director of the Hope for Communities and Children Initiative, H4CC, respectively stressed that vaccines only save lives when people trust them and communities embrace them, and warned that the challenge now is maintaining demand year after year so no girl is left behind.
2: Girl Effect has brought a lot of gains to Ondo State immunization activities, and first and foremost of it is the formation of the State Technical Working Group. We had always been having it so difficult to enter into our schools, primary, private, and public. But when we collaborated with the Ministry of Education, SUPEB, we started from planning together. We started from the planning stage of the program. So the Ministry of Education was fully, involved.
3: This comes very critical in the sense that Kaduna State is one of the states that is actually flagging the FLHE education for health and well-being, which already is ongoing. And then when you come down to the communities, for instance, we've done serious mapping, trying not to reinvent the wheel, but going through already systems, going through positive deviants who have a history of supporting sensitive interventions.
1: Also, program manager, Girl Effect, Chinelu Okonkwo said that the project shows why community engagement and gender-responsive strategies are critical to protecting girls from cervical cancer and securing Nigeria's future.
0: In a nutshell, I would say yes. Our intervention, especially the use of the champions approach on the ground, worked. And combining it with the media approaches that we use, like the social media, the billboards, our engagement with the influencers, like our Proko Doctor, also gave rise to the awareness that we raised concerning the HPV vaccine and the fact that a lot of people are now aware of the vaccine and trusting the vaccine, because beyond raising awareness is also trusting in the vaccine. Because so in especially the states where we implemented, once you go to those communities and tell any girl Oya, the next you will hear is protect her future, because Oya, it became a household name in the communities.
1: While stakeholders say transition from introduction to routinization presents a new challenge, the issue is no longer whether communities have heard about the HPV vaccine, but whether demand remains strong year after year, and whether no girl is left behind because of where she lives or her socioeconomic circumstances. You're still listening to The World News on The Beat 97.9 FM Abuja. Still to come, we have foreign, sport and entertainment. Do stay with us. On the foreign scene, authorities of Venezuela say the death toll from the country's devastating earthquakes has risen to 164, while almost 1,000 people have been injured in the disaster. Officials also confirmed that about 30 aftershocks have followed the two major tremors measuring 7.2 and 7.5 magnitude that struck within seconds of each other. The earthquakes destroyed buildings, disrupted transport services, and forced the closure of the country's main airport as rescue workers searched for survivors beneath rubble. International support has begun arriving, while emergency teams continue operations amid fears that additional aftershocks could worsen conditions in affected communities. Schools remain closed while damaged infrastructure assessments continue across several affected regions daily. Still on the foreign scene, in Kenya's capital Nairobi, protesters ran for safety after gunshots were heard and police deployed tear gas during demonstrations, marking 2 years since the country's Gen Z uprising. Authorities had closed major roads leading into the city in an effort to prevent mass protests linked to economic hardship, corruption and dissatisfaction with government policies. A demonstrations recall the 2024 protests that forced the withdrawal of proposed tax increases after crowds stormed parliament buildings. Human rights groups say more than 60 people died during the unrest, while President William Ruto has defended peaceful protests but warned against violence and destruction of property. June 25th has since become an annual symbol of youth resistance and civil activism across Kenya, recently nationwide. In sports news, South Africa secured a historic place in the FIFA World Cup knockout stage for the first time after defeating South Korea 1-0 in their final group match in Mexico. Tapelo Maseko scored the decisive goal in the 63rd minute as Bafana Bafana finished second in Group A and booked a round of 32 clash with Canada. Also advancing are Morocco, who recovered from an early setback to defeat Haiti 4-2 in their final Group C fixture. The Atlas Lions finished second behind Brazil on goal difference and will now face the winners of Group F in the next stage of the competition. In entertainment, a Lagos court is considering a suit seeking a fresh police investigation into the death of singer Mohbad nearly 3 years after the incident sparked nationwide outrage and demands for accountability. The case was brought by a human rights organization dissatisfied with earlier investigations and convinced that several critical leads surrounding the circumstances of the singer's death were not thoroughly explored. Counsel to the group argued that individuals believed to be among the last people seen with the late artist should face further scrutiny. The organization insists that reopening the investigation remains necessary to establish clarity, justice, and public confidence in the outcome of the case. Judgment in the matter is expected this year before final burial arrangements proceed. And that's the world news on The Beats 97.9 FM Abuja. Thanks for listening. 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I am Nathan Williams. Have a pleasant day.
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4: Hi there, this is Sports Extra with me, David Okon. Today is Friday, the 26th of June, 2026. Let's now look at all the latest happenings across the world of sports. And of course, we'll get going from the ongoing World Cup, because there are a couple of games that have been played, throughout last night and up to this morning. Let's look at some of those results, beginning with Group D. That's the group that contains one of the co-hosts, the United States. Look at their results. They lost to Turkey, and also look at the result between Paraguay and Australia. Alright, eliminated Turkey, ended the United States' unbeaten record with a stoppage time winner in Los Angeles as they recorded their first World Cup victory since 2002. Ken Ayan's prodded finish with the last kick of the entertaining contest won the match for Turkey, who had fallen behind inside 3 minutes. With Hollywood stars including Brad Pitt, Ed Norton and Owen Wilson enjoying a party atmosphere in the stands, the co-hosts had made the perfect start despite making 9 changes to their lineup, with Celtic defender Austin Trusty driving a low shot past Turkey goalkeeper Ugurukan Çakır after being left completely unmarked at a corner. His strike, which arrived just 2 minutes and 13 seconds into the proceedings, is the second quickest goal ever scored by the United States at a World Cup after Clint Dempsey's efforts after 30 seconds against Ghana in 2014. However, Vincenzo Montoya's side, who had lost their opening 2 games, soon settled, and Agula equalized with Turkey's first goal at this year's finals with a close-range finish from Baris Alper's Yilmaz reverse pass. And Okan Kökçü then finished off a sweeping move down the left again, involving the impressive Real Madrid midfielder Gula to turn the match around. Mauricio Pochettino's side returned from the halftime break with more intensity and leveled, courtesy of Sebastian Berhalter's 20-yard effort into the bottom left corner. Substitute Christian Pulisic went close on 3 occasions as the US searched for a winner, with Czechia reacting brilliantly to tip some of those efforts against the post. At the other end of the pitch, Kenan Yildiz called wide and Alper Yilmaz lost his footing when he seemed well positioned to score before Ayan turned home Can Uzun's touch towards goal at the death. While they will now go home after ending up bottom of the group, the United States, who secured top spot with the win over Australia, are scheduled to face Bosnia and Herzegovina in the last 32 of the competition in Santa Clara. Also from Group D, Australia sealed their passage to the last 32, and Paraguay are almost certain to join them after they shared a drab draw in San Francisco, which suited both sides. The Socceros needed a draw to qualify as runners-up, while Paraguay knew a 4th point in the group stage would likely make them one of the 8 best third-place finishers. His stalemates could add weight to those against the idea of third place sides advancing to the knockout stages, as there was minimal risk taken throughout the match. The Socceroos will now face the runners-up in the group, featuring Egypt, Iran and Belgium, on Friday the 3rd of July, while Paraguay, as things stand, will face Group E winners Germany on Monday. Australia made the brighter start and showed more positivity throughout a first half in which Paraguay offered no real threat, registering one team wayward shot and deploying a back five in the absence of Miguel Almiron, who was suspended after his red card for covering his mouth in the win over Turkey. Jackson Irvine saw an angle shot turned over by the keeper Orlando Gill inside 4 minutes, and the keeper parried away a Christian Volpato collar from the right of the box before the end of an incredibly low-key half. Paraguay showed more intent in the livelier second half after switching to a back four, and halftime substitute Mauricio had his effort saved by Patrick Beach within 5 minutes of coming on, while Julio Enciso was a live wire. His former Brighton teammate midfielder Diego Gomez picked up a booking which would rule him out of the first knockout game, while defender Omar Alderweireld of Sunderland was eventually forced off after jarring his left knee. Jordan Bowles went close for Australia in the dying seconds, while Mauricio spurned a chance to win it in added time when his low strike from the edge of the box was too close to Beach. Turkey, already eliminated, beat the group winners United States, as we mentioned in the other Group D match. And from there, let's look at some other results. Going to the Japan-Sweden game. Of course, that is a Group F encounter where Anthony Elanga scored a second-half stunner to secure a last 32 spot for Sweden as they came from behind to earn a point against Japan. Graham Potter's side sits on 4 points in third place Group F, which will be enough to send them through, where they will play one of France, Norway or Switzerland. Japan finished second behind the Netherlands, who comfortably beat Tunisia and will face five-time World Cup winners Brazil in the last 32. Celtic's Dyson Meida put Japan into the lead in the 56th minute, following a lovely move with Ayase Uda and Ritsu Doan playing a 1-2 before the latter teed up the goal scorer. The first half had been quiet, with both teams seemingly content with a goalless draw as the game lacked energy, but that changed after the break. Within 6 minutes of Japan's goal, Elanga leveled the game for Sweden. The Newcastle United winger, making his first start of this World Cup, stepped in from the left before firing a powerful strike from the angle of the box past the Japan goalkeeper Zion Suzuki, who appeared to see the ball late and could not keep it out. The pace in the game fizzled out somewhat following the second half hydration break, but Elanga and Alexander Isak did force two good saves from Suzuki in stoppage time as Japan held on to their second place in the group. Talking about the result between Tunisia and the Netherlands, two goals within the first 7 minutes helped to guide the Netherlands to victory over Tunisia as they finished top of Group F. Winning the group sets up a tie with Group C runners-up and the 2022 semi-finalist Morocco in Montreal next Tuesday. Ronald Koeman's side were ahead before the clock had reached the 3 minute mark as Tunisia captain Elise Shri turned a Denzel Dumfries cross into his own net. Sunderland's Brian Bobry then added the second, grabbing his third goal of the tournament when he tapped in from close range after Virgil van Dijk nodded a delivery across the face of goal. The Netherlands really needed to get out of first gear as they continued to get the better of the lackluster Tunisia, dragging them out of position with ease and carving out chances. But a defensive lapse allowed Tunisia to pull one back in the second half as Manchester City's Tijani Reinders lost track of his man from a corner, allowing Hazem Mastouri to send a header into the bottom corner. Jean-Paul Van Heek restored the Dutch two-goal advantage as he nodded a corner towards goal at the near post, which flicked off a Tunisia defender before going past the goalkeeper. Tunisia finished bottom of Group F with 3 defeats, conceding 12 goals in the process. There are also news coming out from Tunisian media that Javi Renard will leave his job at the end of that game. All right, that's one African country going home. Another that has made it to the knockout stages is Côte d'Ivoire. Côte d'Ivoire reached the knockout stages for the first time in World Cup history, thanks to a Nicolas Pepe double as they eliminated Minos Curaçao. The Ivorians needed just a point to reach the round of 32, having exited at the group stage in 3 tournaments. And they settled their nerves very quickly into the game with a goal just 7 minutes, as Curaçao's defenders were caught out at the back and dispossessed by Yann Diamande, who squared for Pepe to tap in. Then in the 65th minute, the former Arsenal forward Pepe, who was left out of Côte d'Ivoire squad for the Africa Cup of Nations earlier this year, got his second as he slotted a left-footed strike into the top corner past the Curaçao keeper Eloy Room. It means Côte d'Ivoire finished second in Group E with 6 points, winning 2 matches at the World Cup for the first time. Curaçao, who are the smallest nation by population ever to play at the Men's World Cup, went down fighting as they created several chances to score. Their best opening came shortly before halftime, when forward Juninho Bakuna broke between 2 men into the box but fired wide at the near post. They leave the tournament with their reputation enhanced from their performances against much larger football nations, including their first World Cup points earned from a draw against Ecuador. Later on Friday night, Senegal will take on Iraq, of course, with an opportunity to get their first win on board in what could be at their last chance to qualify for the knockout stages of the World Cup. Norway and France will battle for top spot of Group I also later tonight by 8 p.m. While very early tomorrow morning, Cape Verde will take on Saudi Arabia. That's by 1 a.m. Nigerian time. And Uruguay will be up against Spain also by the same time in Group H. For Group G, Egypt against Iran is by 4 a.m. Nigerian time. That's, of course, a game in Group G. While the other group, G tie, as we mentioned, is New Zealand against Belgium. In Group L, Panama will face off with England, and Croatia will be up against Ghana on Saturday night by 10 p.m. Colombia against Portugal and the Democratic Republic of Congo against Uzbekistan are the early games for Sunday morning, while Jordan against Argentina and Algeria against Austria, the last set of games in Group J. The Colombia, Portugal, and Congo Uzbekistan game, last set of games are in Group K. And with that, that is going to, conclude the final group stage matches. The round of 32 fixtures will get underway from Monday. South Africa against Canada, a fixture that is already confirmed, date and venue of course already confirmed, while other teams that are yet to qualify for the round of 32 between now and the end of Sunday will come to a conclusion to which teams have made it through. And just before we go, we have one quick news from the world of a transfer in the English Premier League, where Manchester City have agreed a deal with Nottingham Forest to sign Elliot Anderson for a club record of £116 million. The England midfielder, who is 23, is said to have a medical before completing his move to the Etihad Stadium. City sources insist the fee for Anderson is £116 million, which would be a club record with no bonuses attached. Other sources claim the deal is worth £130 million, which could represent a British record fee, eclipsing the £125 million Liverpool paid Newcastle for striker Alexander Isak last summer. Forrest had been holding out for a higher fee for Anderson, rejecting 2 previous offers from City. Personal terms are not expected to be an issue, and there was always a degree of confidence the deal would get done eventually once City made a third bid Forest are interested in Tottenham's Lucas Bergvall along with David Fratesi of Inter Milan and are now expected to sign two midfielders this summer. Anderson is preparing for England's final Group L game against Panama at the World Cup on Saturday and told the media this week that he has pushed his club future to one side. Anderson joined Forest for £35 million from Newcastle in 2024 and has made 88 appearances for the club, scoring 4 goals. He helped Forest finish 7th in the Premier League in the 2024-2025 season and then 16th last season, and they also reached the Europa League semi-finals. That's where we have to leave it for Sports Extra. My name is David Okon. Enjoy the rest of Friday.
0: Big it up, big it up, big it up.
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0: makes you cheat.
1: And I'm tired of you. 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As I frown on you, as I had to get from round of you. I ain't bowing down to not name one of you. Fashion killer ain't a gun on me. 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What? Real rap. 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Cut off my.
0: Excuse me, ladies and gentlemen. I don't mean to disturb, but this is a robbery. Yes, you heard. Now, I'ma need everybody on the left to get undressed. Call phones, cars, keys to the cars. On my right, don't move, don't make a sound. You be a high. Hey, player, let me see that ice.
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3: 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Friends, we've had an all-week long touch on how, what and what needs to happen to the different decades and how we can transit from there. And so today, we're going to look at a slightly different model, and that is bringing all of this together. What do we look at? What kind of operational framework will we use? Because if you are going to bring this massive multi-decade vision down to earth, you need an operational framework. If you don't institutionalize it, it will remain a beautiful philosophy instead of a working ecosystem. So to help bring it all together, we need to build a personal architecture that functions like high-performing enterprise. Establish a mechanism to manage the intake of wisdom, the collaboration with peers, and the systematic distribution of your legacy. Here is how we can operationalize it. Number one, let's establish what I call a three-tier governance structure. Three-tier. To prevent relational overwhelm, categorize your network into three clear operational buckets. You cannot treat every relationship with the same time allocation. You must manage them by their strategic intent. So you have tier three, which is about 70%. Tier three is the touchroom. Tier two and tier three, there could be about 70%. That's the touch room. Tier two will be the engine room. That's about 25%. And tier one will be the inner council, which is 5%. So what does this mean? Tier one, the inner council, 5%, the anchors. Who are they? These are your ultimate mentors, your spouse, your closest, lifelong sounding boards and partners, and trusted advisors. They also have management, high touch, deeply impersonal, confidential. These people require proactive, unscheduled touch points and deep dive annual reviews. That's what you need in a tier one relationship. Tier two means, talks about the engine room. This is about 25% of your network, that within that your network. We're saying these are the co-creators. Who are they? Your business partners, your strategic allies, your industry peers, institutional boards, core project teams that you work together with. How does the management of it sound? It's structured, project-driven, and mutual. You meet through boards, committees, executive retreats, and strategic business initiatives. While tier three is the legacy pipeline, this is the touch room. 70% of your audience will sit there. Why? Because your mentees, middle to senior management, cohorts, young disruptors, and the broader audience that consume your insights, they are the ones that particular tier sits for. To manage them, you need systemized group orientation, scalable. You interact with this tier primarily through platforms rather than individual time. So this is step one. Step one here is about governance, and I said so. Your three-tier governance structure, then you step into tier two where you build platforms, not just playbooks, the one-to-many shift. If you try to mentor everyone individually for an hour a month, you'll run out of time by your 40s or 50s. So let's bring the ecosystem together. Friends, there's still a lot to talk about, because in this same space, a lot of folks are either missing it or getting galvanized. We'll continue same time next week as we look at this beautiful subject of ecosystem partnership. God bless.
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7: 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How I'm crossing these state lines. 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

friend. Know what I'm saying? 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Ask Pluto Bank of 21, you know what I'm saying?

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gonna lie, it was some good exercise. 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You would be a worthy competitor if I was really a and you weren't lying to every blogger and editor, but it is what it is. You definitely got this burnt the fuck out, though. Like, you got 10 more records to drop. The one before the last one, we finessed you into telling a story that doesn't even exist. And then you go and drop the West Coast one to try and cover that up. I would like that one. That would be something I could dance to if you wasn't tripling down on some whole other bullshit. But, you know, at least your fans are getting some raps out of you. I'm happy I can motivate you, bring you back to the game, like, you know. But just let me know when we get into the facts. Everything in my is facts. I'm waiting on you to return the favor, like.

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I'm not gonna lie, it was some good exercise. Like, it's good to get out, get the pen working. You would be a worthy competitor if I was really a and you weren't lying to every blogger and editor, but it is what it is. You definitely got this burnt the fuck out, though. Like, you got 10 more records to drop. The one before the last one, we finessed you into telling a story that doesn't even exist. And then you go and drop the West Coast one to try and cover that up. I would like that one. That would be something I could dance to if you wasn't tripling down on some whole other bullshit. But, you know, at least your fans are getting some raps out of you. I'm happy I can motivate you, bring you back to the game, like, you know, but just let me know when we're getting to the facts. Everything in my is facts. I'm waiting on you to return the favor, like.

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0: 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We kicked off at 4, we're now at the 5 o'clock hour. We're still pushing hit music your way and making sure your ride is a smooth one. Whether you're at work, doing some chore, or just getting by the day, we are definitely here for you. What do you have planned for this Sunday? Jeff, FYI, every last Sunday of the month, we have Games Night at Vitality Central Park. Just come through and let's have fun. It's free to enter, and you know, just come, let's have fun. It's game night. All your favorite people are going to be there, and I promise you, when you come through, you will start to look forward to the next edition. While you make up your mind on that, Mr. Ibu's family, that's the family he left behind, the widow Stella Maris Okafor, she came online seeking for financial assistance, saying that since Mr. Ibu passed away in 2024, things have not been the same. She made an appearance on King Michi's page, and you know, she disclosed that the household is currently facing a severe financial crisis. According to the widow, the family has lived without electricity for nearly 2 months due to unpaid utility bills. Said the estate that they are currently living, they rely on well water, they rely on going out of the house to charge their phones and other devices, and things are really, really bad. But hey, just when you thought she had said enough, one of Mr. Ibu's son came out to tell his own narrative, and he said his stepmom is lying, that she has sold several properties and she has failed to take care of the family. Imagine selling his father's house for around 17 million naira and he got 40,000 naira, still owing school fees and is yet to pay, because if he doesn't pay, his wired results won't be released. Listen to this young man.
1: My name is Okafor Somtochukwu, the third son of John Okafor and the fourth child of John Okafor. I decided to do this video today because this her character is becoming a slap to the rest of my dad's children and family. This is a woman that my dad died and left a lot of properties and things for all his children. But she chose to take everything for herself and her children. My father's property is house in Lagos. She sold the house for 60 million. She didn't bother to reach out to any of his children for anything. And even when I called her, asking her for money for my wife, she told me she doesn't have, she didn't even reply some of my messages. She didn't pick my call. His house in Enugu, she sold it for about 17 million. She sent just 40,000 naira to me, telling me that she's just dashing me the money. It was later I found out that she sold the house in Enugu for 17 million. Then my father also had a property in Asaba. She sold it for 11 million. She didn't give me anything. The money in the bank, 60 million. The one that Nigerians contributed for my dad when he was sick, 66 million. She ate everything alone. She cut me totally off from my father's properties and assets. At a particular time, I was unable to reach her.
0: Oh boy, things they happen. Like, things really, they happen. This is why lawyers encourage people to write their will. Like, write their will. And if he had a will and asset manager, I believe all of this would have been a little bit better, or handled a little bit better than what we are getting. More light will come to this story, I believe, as it continues to unfold. But if this young man's claim are anything to go by, then the wife did not do good at all. She is in the wrong in this case. It's your drive time show on the beat 97 ABJ.

0: at Niger, we are the home of World Cup 2026. 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

Excuse me, ladies and gentlemen, I don't mean to disturb, but this is a robbery. Yes, you heard.

0: Hello. Welcome to the World News on the Beats 97.9 FM Abuja. I am Nathan Williams. The headlines. Second batch of Nigerians arrive at Lagos from South Africa. HPV vaccine campaign reaches 26,000 girls in Nigeria as stakeholders seek protection against cervical cancer. On the foreign scene, debt toll rises to 164 in Venezuela earthquake. And in sports, South Africa and Morocco reach knockout stage. And now the news in full. Another batch of 66 Nigerians evacuated from South Africa have arrived in Lagos as part of a federal government's repatriation effort following xenophobic tensions in the country. The returnees landed at the Murtala Mohammed International Airport aboard a flight facilitated by ValueJet and accompanied by officials of the Nigerian High Commission in Pretoria, South Africa on Wednesday night. Speaking after the arrival, official of the Nigerians in Diaspora Commission and President Bola Tinubu approved the evacuation to protect affected citizens abroad. The commission assured that all registered Nigerians will be returned safely while support packages from federal government agencies and private donors would aid reintegration and resettlement effort for the evacuees upon arrival in Nigeria after weeks of uncertainty. The Kebbi State government has raised alarm over the emergence of a new terror group known as Seyi Malam, warning that the sect could pose fresh security threats if left unchecked. Officials said members were first dislodged in Zuru Emirate before resurfacing recently in Arugungu, prompting renewed concern among authorities. Speaking during a security stakeholders meeting in Birnin Kebbi, government officials urged security agencies to profile and dismantle the group before it expands operations. The Inspector General of Police also called for stronger intelligence sharing, riverine patrols, and closer collaboration with communities and traditional institutions. Authorities say logistic support have been provided to security agencies to strengthen operations against banditry and cross-border crimes across vulnerable communities in Kebbi State. Stakeholders are calling on governments at all levels to institutionalize advocacy and community engagement to sustain uptake of human papillomavirus vaccine among adolescent girls. The call came on Thursday in Abuja during the close-out of the Oya campaign implemented by Girl Effect and support from Gavi, the Vaccine Alliance, and the National Primary Healthcare Development Agency. According to Girl Effect's Nigeria Country Director, Boladali Akinkolapo, the campaign helped more than 26,000 adolescent girls receive the HPV vaccine across Kaduna, Delta, Ekiti, Ondo, and Oyo State, as this was designed to build trust and demand in communities, not just introduce the vaccine. Akinkolapo said the campaign reached over 4.1 million people through digital platforms and about 18 million through radio, while 7,800 schools and community sessions educated more than 32,000 parents and 18,000 girls on HPV vaccination and adolescent health. During a panel session, Dr. Victor Adefisoye, Director, Disease Control and Immunization from Ondo State, and Dr. Hajia Hadiza Umar, Executive Director of the Hope for Communities and Children Initiative, H4CC, respectively stressed that vaccines only save lives when people trust them and communities embrace them, and warned that the challenge now is maintaining demand year after year so no girl is left behind.
1: Girl Effect has brought a lot of gains to Ondo State immunization activities, and first and foremost of it is the formation of the State Technical Working Group. We had always been having it so difficult to enter into our schools, primary, private, and public. But when we collaborated with the Ministry of Education, Superb, we started from planning together. We started from the planning stage of the program. So the Ministry of Education was fully involved.
2: This comes very critical in the sense that Kaduna State is one of the states that is actually flagging the FLHE Education for Health and Wellbeing, which already is ongoing. And then when you come down to the communities, for instance, we've done serious mapping, trying not to reinvent the wheel, but going through already systems, going through positive deviants who have a history of supporting sensitive interventions.
0: Also, Program Manager Girl Effect Chinelu Okonkwo said that the project shows why community engagement and gender-responsive strategies are critical to protecting girls from cervical cancer and securing Nigeria's future.
3: In a nutshell, I would say yes. Our intervention, especially the use of the champions approach on the ground, worked. And combining it with the media approaches that we use, like the social media, the billboards, our engagement with the influencers like Aproko Doctor also gave rise to the awareness that we raised concerning the HPV vaccine and the fact that a lot of people are now aware of the vaccine and trust in the vaccine, because beyond raising awareness is also trusting in the vaccine. Because so in especially the states where we implemented, once you go to those communities and tell any girl Oya, the next you hear is protect her future, because Oya, it became a household name in the communities.
0: While stakeholders say transition from introduction to routinization presents a new challenge, the issue is no longer whether communities have heard about the HPV vaccine, but whether demand remains strong year after year, and whether no girl is left behind because of where she lives or her socioeconomic circumstances. 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Still to come, we have foreign, sport and entertainment. Do stay with us. On the foreign scene, authorities of Venezuela say the death toll from the country's devastating earthquakes has risen to 164, while almost 1,000 people have been injured in the disaster. Officials also confirmed that about 30 aftershocks have followed the two major tremors measuring 7.2 and 7.5 magnitude that struck within seconds of each other. The earthquakes destroyed buildings, disrupted transport services, and forced the closure of the country's main airport as rescue workers searched for survivors beneath rubble. International support has begun arriving, while emergency teams continue operations amid fears that additional aftershocks could worsen conditions in affected communities. Schools remain closed while damaged infrastructure assessments continue across several affected regions daily. Still on the foreign scene, in Kenya's capital Nairobi, protesters ran for safety after gunshots were heard and police deployed tear gas during demonstrations, marking 2 years since the country's Gen Z uprising. Authorities had closed major roads leading into the city in an effort to prevent mass protests linked to economic hardship, corruption and dissatisfaction with government policies. A demonstrations recall the 2024 protests that forced the withdrawal of proposed tax increases after crowds stormed parliament buildings. Human rights groups say more than 60 people died during the unrest, while President William Ruto has defended peaceful protests but warned against violence and destruction of property. June 25th has since become an annual symbol of youth resistance and civil activism across Kenya, recently nationwide. In sports news, South Africa secured a historic place in the FIFA World Cup knockout stage for the first time after defeating South Korea 1-0 in their final group match in Mexico. Tapelo Maseko scored a decisive goal in the 63rd minute as Bafana Bafana finished second in Group A and booked a round of 32 clash with Canada. Also advancing are Morocco, who recovered from an early setback to defeat Haiti 4-2 in their final Group C fixture. The Atlas Lions finished second behind Brazil on goal difference and will now face the winners of Group F in the next stage of the competition. In entertainment, a Lagos court is considering a suit seeking a fresh police investigation into the death of singer Mohbad nearly 3 years after the incident sparked nationwide outrage and demands for accountability. The case was brought by a human rights organization dissatisfied with earlier investigations and convinced that several critical leads surrounding the circumstances of the singer's death were not thoroughly explored. Counsel to the group argued that individuals believed to be among the last people seen with the late artist should face further scrutiny. The organization insists that reopening the investigation remains necessary to establish clarity, justice, and public confidence in the outcome of the case. Judgment in the matter is expected this year before final burial arrangements proceed. And that's the world news on The Beats 97.9 FM Abuja. 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I am Nathan Williams. Have a pleasant day.
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0: Momo on your drive time show here on the heartbeat of Abuja, the beat 97.9 FM. We kicked off at 4, we're now at the 5 o'clock hour. We're still pushing hit music your way and making sure your ride is a smooth one. Whether you're at work, doing some chore, or just getting by the day, we are definitely here for you. What do you have planned for this Sunday? Jeff, FYI, every last Sunday of the month, we have Games Night at Vitality Central Park. Just come through and let's have fun. It's free to enter, and you know, just come, let's have fun. It's game night, all your favorite people are going to be there, and I promise you, when you come through, you will start to look forward to the next edition. While you make up your mind on that, Mr. Ibu's family, that's the family he left behind, the widow Stella Maris Okafor, she came online seeking for financial assistance, saying that since Mr. Ibu passed away in 2024, things have not been the same. She made an appearance on King Michi's page, and you know, she disclosed that the household is currently facing a severe financial crisis. According to the widow, the family has lived without electricity for nearly 2 months due to unpaid utility bills. Said the estate that they are currently living, they rely on well water, they rely on going out of the house to charge their phones and other devices, and things are really, really bad. But hey, just when you thought she had said enough, one of Mr. Ibu's son came out to tell his own narrative, and he said his stepmom is lying, that she has sold several properties and she has failed to take care of the family. Imagine selling his father's house for around 17 million naira and he got 40,000 naira, still owing school fees and is yet to pay, because if he doesn't pay, his wired results won't be released. Listen to this young man.
1: My name is Okafor Somtochukwu, the third son of John Okafor and the fourth child of John Okafor. I decided to do this video today because this her character is becoming a slap to the rest of my dad's children and family. This is a woman that my dad died and left a lot of properties and things for all his children, but she chose to take everything for herself and her children. My father's property, his house in Lagos, she sold the house for 60 million. She didn't bother to reach out to any of his children for anything. And even when I called her, asking her for money for my WAEC, she told me she doesn't have, she didn't even reply my some of my messages, she didn't pick my call. His house in Enugu, she sold it for about 17 million. She sent just 40,000 naira to me, telling me that she's just dashing the money. It was later I found out that she sold the house in Enugu for 17 million. Then my father also had a property in Asaba. She sold it for 11 million. She didn't give me anything. The money in the bank, 60 million. One that Nigerians contributed for my dad when he was sick, 66 million. She ate everything alone. She cut me totally off from my father's properties and assets. At a particular time, I was unable to reach her.
0: Oh boy, things they happen. Like, things really they happen. This is why lawyers encourage people to write their will. Like, write their will. And if he had a will and asset manager, I believe all of this would have been a little bit better, or handled a little bit better than what we are getting. More light will come to this story, I believe, as it continues to unfold. But if this young man's claim are anything to go by, then the wife did not do good at all. She is in the wrong in this case. It's your drive time show on the beat 97ABJ.

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All the numbers are final, no t-shirts, no vinyl. Y'all about to make me Richie like Lionel, for real. And that's the truth. 16 hours ahead in Melbourne, I don't even know what's going on back home.

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0: 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YC, fresh off the release of his brand new album, Out of Sight, Out of Mind, has been making the rounds and he has been in the news of late. So YC was recently in a podcast interview and he spoke about what he calls the Olodo uprising and the Pella culture, basically saying, you know, we let people who are not smart enough get the spotlight and now they are watering things down too much. Let him talk.
1: This Olodo uprising that we even have right now is it's terrible. I promise you. It's like we are trying so much to accommodate unintelligent people and ignorant people because we don't want them to feel bad and all these things. So now they are now like the majority. There's a massive attack on the educational system in Nigeria, bro. Aside from like the kidnapping and the Boko Haram, which is like, bro, those guys are literally going at that nerve center. Other factors, you know, leadership not prioritizing things that are important, the society not celebrating academic excellence. People don't even want to go to school anymore. Like, it's just like, why?
2: It's Yahoo culture.
1: It's not even just Yahoo culture. Now we have Pella culture.
0: Now, Pella has responded to YC's claim. The content creator accused some celebrity of hypocrisy, claimed that some of the people criticizing him privately ask him for favors. And, you know, Pella also said some of you liking and commenting on this YC's comments come to my DM and beg me to use your sound. And in Pella's post, Pella said, the same Olodo uprising way una they use promote una noise very anyhow people. You know, like musicians reach out to him, please use my song and all of that. And it means a lot. If Pella uses your song in his TikTok videos, you are definitely going somewhere. You're going to get some numbers. Now, Pella's girlfriend, now fiance, and soon to be wife, Javis, is not having any of this. She has spoken up in the fiance's defense. Listen to her.
3: Me that went to school, I graduate. As government don't go give us work now, what do you expect us to do? What do you expect us to do, sir? Eh? You are talking, tell that to your president, bro. Go and tell that to your president. Because you cannot expect those that have IQ and high knowledge, and at the end of the day, with all the knowledge and everything, we end up cleaning toilets. Some don't even turn kidnapping and armed robbery. They don't. You are telling us that, eh? They even mention my man is cultural, Pella culture, culture Pella, Pella culture. Everybody have their culture. Me, I have AI culture. Everybody have their culture. So please, don't bring that thing here because we are acting funny. We are acting playful. We are trying to earn something for ourselves. We are trying to earn a living. They are telling us that we don't want to have education. Okay, me that graduate education.
0: Yep, you could totally get her point. Going to school, jobs are not available, and you try to create one for yourself, and this is what people are saying. Well, this is a big conversation. It's stirring mixed reactions. Some saying YC could have made his point without calling names. Some are encouraging YC that he did the right thing by mentioning the name. Like, finally, somebody said it. But, you know, Pella is a rich and a wealthy man, and the definition of illiterate and literacy is starting to change with this generation. I mean, he can read and write and understand how to use social media as a tool to generate a following and, of course, earn from it. But yeah, at the same time, I still get YC's point. Talk to me. What you think? At a beat, 978BJ, our hit sound Overdrive from 6 o'clock. Keep us loud and locked.

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Be yourself. And you have to keep on moving on. Yeah. You got to keep on moving on. Yeah, Johnny.

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We are the Beat 97.9 FM. Victor Velmo, making sure your evening is going on smoothly. The World Cup is here and it is coming with lots and lots of action. But guess who got a statue in his home country? Lionel Messi, who just turned 39 on Wednesday, got an 85-foot statue, honoring him and his unparalleled achievement at the top level of football. Now, 85-foot statue, it's big. Like, it's big, big, big. And according to the local sculptor who did this, his name is Aldo Berosia. He spent 18 months crafting the piece, and the piece captures the iconic moment Messi fell to his knee at the La Soli Stadium after Argentina's 2022 World Cup victory. Man, that's a lot. See, Ronaldo got a coin, a 7 euro coin in Portugal with his face. Now, Lionel Messi getting this one, a big statue. That is just incredible. These guys, they have done some of the biggest things in football history. It's going to take a lot of time for these things to be erased. Meanwhile, let's take a look at some of the fixtures from the World Cup so far. So Ecuador surprisingly beat Germany 2-1. Ivory Coast versus Curaçao, that game ended 2-0. Tunisia versus Netherlands 3-1. Japan and Sweden drew their game 1-1. 3-2 Turkey against the United States, that was a game to watch. And the third goal came in for Turkey at the dying minute of that game. Even though they are packing their bags out of the tournament, but they would be going in style. Paraguay, Australia ended in a goalless drop. So the big showdown today from 8 p.m. Nigerian time is Norway versus France. Kylian Mbappe and Erling Haaland. How will this one turn out to be? You know, all eyes are on Mbappe. His form for this World Cup has been on fire. And same thing goes for Norway. Norway, they've been missing in action in the World Cup for some years. But with Erling Haaland emerging as a goal-scoring machine, you can only imagine what this would look like. I mean, they've both qualified from the group stage, but you know, they still got something to prove and get the goals in. That's what we're hoping for. Also at 8 p.m. is going to be Senegal versus Iraq. Senegal has to pick up that win for a chance to make it out of this stage and go to the round of 32. That's the knockout phase. Cape Verde, they've been playing good football, drew their last two games, but right now they are in dire need of a win. They are playing Saudi Arabia. Uruguay versus Spain is also taking place 1 a.m. Nigerian time, Egypt versus Iran 4 a.m. and New Zealand versus Belgium. So these are some of the games to expect tonight into tomorrow early morning in the World Cup that's currently going on. I said it before, the World Cup is messing with my sleeping pattern because sometimes you just want to watch these games. But I'm happy. One of the games I'm looking forward to is by 8 o'clock, so hey, I'm definitely up for it. It's your drive time show on the Beat 97 ABJ.

0: Hello. 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I am Nathan Williams. The headlines. Second batch of Nigerians arrive at Lagos from South Africa. HPV vaccine campaign reaches 26,000 girls in Nigeria as stakeholders seek protection against cervical cancer. On the foreign scene, debt toll rises to 164 in Venezuela earthquake. And in sports, South Africa, Morocco reach knockout stage. And now the news in full. Another batch of 66 Nigerians evacuated from South Africa have arrived in Lagos as part of a federal government's repatriation effort following xenophobic tensions in the country. The returnees landed at the Murtala Mohammed International Airport aboard a flight facilitated by ValueJet and accompanied by officials of the Nigerian High Commission in Pretoria, South Africa on Wednesday night. Speaking after the arrival, official of the Nigerians in Diaspora Commission and President Bola Tinubu approved the evacuation to protect affected citizens abroad. The commission assured that all registered Nigerians will be returned safely while support packages from federal government agencies and private donors would aid reintegration and resettlement effort for the evacuees upon arrival in Nigeria after weeks of uncertainty. The Kebbi State government has raised alarm over the emergence of a new terror group known as Seyim Alam, warning that the sect could pose fresh security threats if left unchecked. Officials said members were first dislodged in Zuru Emirate before resurfacing recently in Arugungu, prompting renewed concern among authorities. Speaking during a security stakeholders meeting in Birnin Kebbi, government officials urged security agencies to profile and dismantle the group before it expands operations. The Inspector General of Police also called for stronger intelligence sharing, riverine patrols, and closer collaboration with communities and traditional institutions. Authorities say logistic support have been provided to security agencies to strengthen operations against banditry and cross-border crimes across vulnerable communities in Kebbi State. Stakeholders are calling on governments at all levels to institutionalize advocacy and community engagement to sustain uptake of human papillomavirus vaccine among adolescent girls. The call came on Thursday in Abuja during the close-out of the Oya campaign implemented by Girl Effect and support from Gavi, the Vaccine Alliance, and the National Primary Healthcare Development Agency. According to Girl Effect Nigeria Country Director Boladali Akinkolapo, the campaign helped more than 26,000 adolescent girls receive the HPV vaccine across Kaduna, Delta, Ekiti, Ondo, and Oyo State, as this was designed to build trust and demand in communities, not just introduce the vaccine. Akinkolapo said the campaign reached over 4.1 million people through digital platforms and about 18 million through radio, while 7,800 schools and community sessions educated more than 32,000 parents and 18,000 girls on HPV vaccination and adolescent health. During a panel session, Dr. Victor Adefisoye, Director, Disease Control and Immunization from Ondo State, and Dr. Hajia Hadiza Umar, Executive Director of the Hope for Communities and Children Initiative, H4CC, respectively stressed that vaccines only save lives when people trust them and communities embrace them, and warned that the challenge now is maintaining demand year after year so no girl is left behind.
1: Girl Effect has brought a lot of gains to Ondo State immunization activities, and first and foremost of it is the formation of the State Technical Working Group. We had always been having it so difficult to enter into our schools, primary, private, and public. But when we collaborated with the Ministry of Education, SUPEB, we started from planning together. We started from the planning stage of the program. So the Ministry of Education was fully involved.
2: this comes very critical in the sense that Kaduna State is one of the states that is actually flagging the FLHE Education for Health and Wellbeing, which already is ongoing. And then when you come down to the communities, for instance, we've done serious mapping, trying not to reinvent the wheel, but going through already systems, going through positive deviants who have a history of supporting sensitive interventions.
0: Also, Program Manager Girl Effect Chinelu Okonkwo said that the project shows why community engagement and gender-responsive strategies are critical to protecting girls from cervical cancer and securing Nigeria's future.
3: In a nutshell, I would say yes. Our intervention, especially the use of the champions approach on the ground, worked. And combining it with the media approaches that we use, like the social media, the billboards, our engagement with the influencers like a Proko Doctor also gave rise to the awareness that we raised concerning the HPV vaccine and the fact that a lot of people are now aware of the vaccine and trusting the vaccine, because beyond raising awareness is also trusting in the vaccine. Because so in especially the states where we implemented, once you go to those communities and tell any girl Oya, the next you will hear is protect her future, because Oya, it became a household name in the communities.
0: While stakeholders say transition from introduction to routinization presents a new challenge, the issue is no longer whether communities have heard about the HPV vaccine, but whether demand remains strong year after year, and whether no girl is left behind because of where she lives or her socioeconomic circumstances. 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Still to come, we have foreign, sport and entertainment. Do stay with us. On the foreign scene, authorities of Venezuela say the death toll from the country's devastating earthquakes has risen to 164, while almost 1,000 people have been injured in the disaster. Officials also confirmed that about 30 aftershocks have followed the two major tremors measuring 7.2 and 7.5 magnitude that struck within seconds of each other. The earthquakes destroyed buildings, disrupted transport services, and forced the closure of the country's main airport as rescue workers searched for survivors beneath rubble. International support has begun arriving, while emergency teams continue operations amid fears that additional aftershocks could worsen conditions in affected communities. Schools remain closed while damaged infrastructure assessments continue across several affected regions daily. Still on the foreign scene, in Kenya's capital Nairobi, protesters ran for safety after gunshots were heard and police deployed tear gas during demonstrations, marking 2 years since the country's Gen Z uprising. Authorities had closed major roads leading into the city in an effort to prevent mass protests linked to economic hardship, corruption and dissatisfaction with government policies. A demonstrations recall the 2024 protests that forced the withdrawal of proposed tax increases after crowds stormed parliament buildings. Human rights groups say more than 60 people died during the unrest, while President William Ruto has defended peaceful protests but warned against violence and destruction of property. June 25th has since become an annual symbol of youth resistance and civil activism across Kenya, recently nationwide. In sports news, South Africa secured a historic place in the FIFA World Cup knockout stage for the first time after defeating South Korea 1-0 in their final group match in Mexico. Tapelo Maseko scored the decisive goal in the 63rd minute as Bafana Bafana finished second in Group A and booked a round of 32 clash with Canada. Also advancing are Morocco, who recovered from an early setback to defeat Haiti 4-2 in their final Group C fixture. The Atlas Lions finished second behind Brazil on goal difference and will now face the winners of Group F in the next stage of the competition. In entertainment, a Lagos court is considering a suit seeking a fresh police investigation into the death of singer Mohbad nearly 3 years after the incident sparked nationwide outrage and demands for accountability. The case was brought by a human rights organization dissatisfied with earlier investigations and convinced that several critical leads surrounding the circumstances of the singer's death were not thoroughly explored. Counsel to the group argued that individuals believed to be among the last people seen with the late artist should face further scrutiny. The organization insists that reopening the investigation remains necessary to establish clarity, justice, and public confidence in the outcome of the case. Judgment in the matter is expected this year before final burial arrangements proceed. And that's the world news on The Beats 97.9 FM Abuja. Thanks for listening. 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I am Nathan Williams. Have a pleasant day.
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1: I heard what you said through the grapevine. 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Time crossing these state lines. 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

It's your drive time show on the heartbeat of Abuja, the Beat 97.9 FM. Victor Velmo, excited to be here for you. And hey, I want to know how your evening is going so far. If you're a fan of video games, this one is going to pique your interest. So the Grand Theft Auto 6 latest installment of Rockstar's biggest ever franchise will cost around $80 and $100 for the standard edition. Pre-order opened up yesterday and it is raking in massive numbers. According to the producers of the game, Rockstar said physical copies of the game will contain a code for a digital download for the game inside a box rather than a disc. Now, freelance video journalist, according to her, Vic Hood, said the price tag for the standard edition was fairly reasonable, but said the lack of a disc may ache some physical collectors. I mean, I like to have a physical copy of that kind of game. It just has something extra to it, you know, when you have a physical copy. But I'm also hearing that maybe like in December or January, physical copies, like physical CDs, would be made available for people who like to have, you know, copies of these things. I guess the gaming world is the only world where people still buy CDs that much, you know. I mean, for things like music, it's all streaming these days, and you know, you don't get to buy and own it as you would in the past. Anyways, the game is set for release on the 19th of November, and it's going to be available only on PlayStation 5, Xbox Series X and S. And hey, if you want to have some fun this Sunday, we are hanging out at Vitality Central Park. It's our games night. FYI, it happens every last Sunday of the month. So hey, come through. Let's have some fun. Doors are open from 6 o'clock and I promise you it's free entry and you have so much fun. You'll be looking forward to the next one. My name is Victor Velmo. Keep us loud and locked. We're wrapping this one up in a few.

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0: 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Victor Velmo here on your Drive Time Show, ABJ. Thanks for staying there, for keeping us loud and locked. And this is where I say goodbye and end of the weekend as I leave you to enjoy the rest of your weekend. So, hey, have some good fun. Take care of yourself. Get some rest. You've worked so hard during the week. And maybe the team you were rooting for in the World Cup make you happy. Thank you very much. Enjoy the rest of your weekend. Victor Velmo, Victor Velmo at Velmo Double on any social media platform of your choice. I'm out of here. Take care of yourself. Bye-bye.
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